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7: 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Hear Tennell Donald from the 4th of July Committee talk about the need for donations for the celebration this 4th of July.
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5: Dougie, you told me you've been on some positive. Yeah, yeah. 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Yeah, yeah. Always been a little mathematician. Lately, this cash will get here. 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I've been moving too fast. 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
6: A new report shows that the Rockford Park District's three primary sports facilities welcomed more than 1.48 million visits in 2025. Mercy Health Sports Corps 1, 2, and the Sports Factory in downtown Rockford were all the focus of the Reclaiming First initiative in 2010 to upgrade facilities and draw more sports tourism to the area. The report says that those facilities have beat their expectations by generating more than $14 million annually in economic output. Kevin Haas reporting.
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1: And it's time to head around the 815. Byron Fest is just a couple weeks away. Great food, carnival rides, live entertainment. I've got Michelle in this morning to talk all about it. Michelle, I was just telling you off air, I'm almost as old as Byron Fest.
2: Yes!
1: Byron Fest is celebrating 39 years. What an incredible event celebrating the Byron area.
2: It is. We're so excited. Byron Fest 39, obviously, July 10th through the 12th. Just a great weekend of food, entertainment, family, friend, and just all of the things. It's so much fun.
1: Yeah, let's talk about the entertainment lineup. Yes. Because you have some incredible live bands happening there.
2: Yes, we're so excited. So we've got two bands that will be in performance the entire weekend. So we've got Hank Ruff, Roseland, Backcountry Road, Sunset Strip, Audio Drive. Lots more local talent throughout the whole entire weekend, though.
1: And some incredible carnival rides. You've got some food, too.
2: All of the things. I mean, what's a carnival without food?
1: Right?
2: Whole festival.
1: One thing I saw that was very different from any other festival in the local area, you guys have added some fun little touches. Like, did I see you're doing, like, a pickleball tournament on July 11th?
2: Exactly. So our park district in town is amazing. Byron Park District hosts the pickleball tournament over by the school on the school grounds that on Saturday morning. They also have a Byron Fest 5K out at the Forest Preserve as well.
1: That's a really great way to kick off Byron Fest.
2: Yes.
1: And also, you're doing this you've been doing the past couple of weeks now. You've been looking for people to join you on stage for Byron Fest Idol.
2: Yes. So much fun. So much fun. We've got amazing contestant Grandstand on Sunday.
1: That'll be so exciting. So people can come out and they can watch Byron Fest Idol.
2: Yes.
1: That's so cool.
2: It's amazing. We had a huge turnout last year.
1: I was gonna say, is this the first year you've done that, or have you done this in years past?
2: No, we've done this several years, and it's always a fan favorite. And it just brings the crowds out Sunday afternoon for Byron Fest on the big stage. Who doesn't want to come see that?
1: Right. So this is a full weekend of entertainment. When is it happening?
2: So we start, it's July 10th. We kick off at 5 p.m. We go till midnight on Friday. Then we reopen on Saturday at noon. We go until midnight that night. And then Sunday, we wrap it up from noon until 5 p.m.
1: And there's a plethora of activities for you and the whole fam. You can check them out. Where can people get all the details?
2: Go to byronfest.org. The whole entire website has all of the things.
1: Michelle, thank you so much for coming in. And we'll see you at Byron Fest in just a couple weeks.
2: Thank you.
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1: A Rockford grocery store and a nonprofit focused on sustainable farming are partnering on a new initiative to bring groceries directly into neighborhoods where access to healthy foods is limited. The Rockford Mobile Grocery Store would run 5 days a week with two stops per day, primarily serving West and Southwest Rockford. It would be operated in partnership with City Center Market and Farmers Rising. City Council is set to decide Monday whether to offer $822,000 in tax funding spread over 3 years to help get the program off the ground. Rockford is putting forward a new strategy designed to make it easier for home builders to expedite construction on vacant lots. The goal is to address the city's need for more housing while filling hundreds of lots that were left vacant after a blighted property was demolished. The city is set to put forward a request for a proposal for architectural plans that could be quickly shared with small home builders who can infill empty lots. A new program aims to help small businesses fill vacant Rockford storefronts by providing rental assistance and ensuring entrepreneurs have guidance on opening a brick-and-mortar shop. The proposed Spaces to Places program is designed to encourage local entrepreneurs while pumping new life into the city's business districts. The city would reimburse security deposits as business owners lease new storefronts. It would also cover 50% of the rent for 1 year with a maximum funding level of $20,000 per business. Mayor Tom McNamara had foreshadowed the program's arrival during his State of the City address in April. Now it's slated for a city council vote on Monday. Reporting for RockRiverCurrent.com, I'm Kevin Haas.
2: The Chicago Bulls had two picks in last night's NBA draft. With the fourth pick, they chose forward Caleb Wilson from North Carolina. And with the 15th pick, they took Dalen Swain, a guard from Texas. The Milwaukee Bucks took guard Brayden Burries from Arizona with the 10th pick. In Major League Baseball, the Cubs get a 9-6 win over the Mets. The White Sox beat Cleveland 2-1 to move into first place in the AL Central. And the Brewers beat the Reds 2-1. Everybody plays again today. And World Cup group play continues today. The USA plays Turkey tomorrow at SoFi Stadium in California, but they have already advanced to the knockout round of the tournament. That's sports. I'm Matt Hall.
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2: Some rain in the forecast this morning and then maybe continuing on throughout the day. Otherwise, we're going to see temperatures in the upper 70s out there. Tonight, down into the lower 60s and then ahead for tomorrow. Thursday, looking pretty decent. You can expect some clouds mixed with sunshine and temperatures in the lower 80s for the day.
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3: Someone asked the internet, what's the first sign you notice that someone is a bad driver? Got Thomas in studio with me this morning.
5: Oh, where do we start? Where can we start?
3: I've got some really fun responses, so we'll see how many you agree with, okay? First sign is always overconfidence mixed with zero awareness. So, like, somebody who's thinking that they're confident, but they have zero awareness of, like, their surroundings, like, behind them or the sides of them, right? They're, yep. Like, they're blind spots.
5: Yeah. Like people that drive around without mirrors. Sorry if that's you, but.
3: Another one. A good driver sometimes misses their turn. A bad driver never misses their turn.
5: I disagree. Because I miss my turns quite frequently. If I don't use GPS to go downtown Rockford or anywhere in Rockford, I'm getting lost. But if I miss my turn, I just call it an adventure and I find a different route.
3: I like that.
5: Yeah.
3: See, I don't look at it like that. I get upset and I'm like, what the heck?
5: Nope. It's immediately we're going on an adventure.
3: They don't accelerate to the on the highway. You know how like on the ramp, you're supposed to speed up, right? When you get on the highway. I'm sorry, but if you're jumping on the highway, specifically Alpine's exit, please speed up.
5: There is an unspoken rule that you need to be at highway speeds by the time you get to the end of that ramp.
3: Yes.
5: It is NASCAR once you hit the highway. We're not playing games. Sorry.
3: Hard braking at every stop. Or like riding with your brake lights on. Like if you're going downstate, and I've seen this happen, people going down State Street, riding on their brakes.
5: Mm-hmm.
3: How about if you just went like a steady, like speed, if you went 30 miles per hour, you don't have to slam on your brakes every 5 seconds.
5: Yeah. Also, like, I shouldn't be following that close if that's irritating.
3: Tailgating.
5: So, yeah.
3: That's another response on here. Tailgating. Yep. They always hang out in your blind spot.
5: Oh, can't stand it. Especially on the highway.
3: Someone said they're driving a Nissan. This was a response from the internet. What's the first sign you notice that somebody's a bad driver?
5: Okay.
3: I don't know if I agree with that. Maybe a Tesla.
5: Those are supposed to be aware of everything, though.
3: Someone said, when you're inside, the passenger says, oh, no, the handle is worn. And there's also a worn spot where the passenger was pressing their imaginary brake pedal. Yeah.
5: That's a pretty good indicator.
3: They crashed into a car. That's also a sign.
5: That would be a good one. Yeah.
3: Here's one. Okay. So Vasa just opened up and there's like a little patch of snow. And this person that always goes, whoever it is, it's a truck. If you go to Vasa, you know, this guy is like taking up multiple parking spots.
5: Oh, don't be that guy.
3: I feel like you're a bad driver. I'm sorry, yeah. Especially if you're driving a big truck. You should know how to drive that thing.
5: And if you're parking and taking up multiple spots because you don't want other cars to be around you, guess what? You are door ding target number one. I'm sorry, but you are.
3: Hey, what's the first sign you notice that someone is a bad driver?
5: Wait. I'm not done. not using turn signals.
3: Yes. How about somebody that parks so far away from the entrance and then their friends have to walk like 5 to 6 miles to get to the Michaels?
5: Just go to break. Just go.

uplifting and inspiring.

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1: I didn't ever think that we would open a museum to highlight the biggest flops in history, but here we are. The Museum of Failure is set to open in the UK later this year.
2: Oh my gosh. I hope they do the ribbon cutting with a pair of dull scissors and they like can't get it cut.
1: That would actually be hysterical. So they're going to show the biggest historical flops in history, like the Titanic, failed production, tech flops, failed food creations, and dark historical stories.
2: Wow.
1: I would fly to Europe to go to this.
2: It's a great idea.
1: But also, is there something to be said about this, right? Because we're pointing out some of history's biggest flaws.
2: Can you imagine you get inducted into this museum while you're still alive?
1: No joke. No joke like Kanye or something. So some of the exhibits, you can expect to see items like the Sinclair C5, Heinz Green Ketchup, something called New Coke.
2: Oh, yeah.
1: Major planning failures like the Titanic's design, the Icelandic economic crisis.
2: You got to get Pepsi Clear in there, maybe.
1: I bet you that would be in there. Now, it's confirmed to arrive in 2026, and even Britain is calling it its spiritual home.
2: That's a flop in and of itself.
0: Do you suffer from SBL? 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
2: Let's be honest. We've all made some dumb mistakes when we were younger. Mm-hmm. I grew up in the Rockford area, and I know that some of my friends can attest to the question I'm about to ask. So we asked this over on our Facebook page this morning. What is something you did when you were younger and you look back on now and you wonder, what the hell was I thinking? You can chime in, be part of the show anytime, 815-874-2103. Kevin, Lisa, is there something you did when you were younger that you now, as an adult, look back and you're like, oh, heck no?
3: Almost everything. Like, so have you ever just been walking around your house, like kind of mindlessly cleaning or something, and you just feel embarrassed and you don't know why? Mm-hmm. And now you have to search your memory for what is it you did in the past that is embarrassing you? I feel that happens to me all the time. And then I go remember something from being young, like dreadlocking my hair, which looked awful.
2: Did you?
3: And well, I'll feel embarrassed because of it. And this feeling hits me all the time, and then I have to discover why I embarrassed myself.
4: We'll go ahead and call that PTSD embarrassment.
2: Yeah, yeah, right?
4: That's what we'll call that.
3: PTSE?
4: Yeah.
3: Post-traumatic stress embarrassment?
4: Yes. We have coined a new term. Yeah, there are things from, like, mostly my teenage years that I will think about. They'll pop in my head, and I will literally wince, especially since I have a teenage daughter. It's amazing I even let her out of the house, actually.
2: So
4: how ridiculous I was. There's one thing that sticks in my head, and when I think of it, I always am like, thank goodness it turned out how it did. But a friend of mine, she moved to Arizona. Her parents, like the minute we graduated high school, moved to Arizona. So she's been out there ever since. And a couple years after that, so I was almost 20, went out there and visited her. And she was a suburb of Phoenix. And her car was fine, but probably not in the best shape. And she's like, hey, let's drive down to Mexico over the border. It's like 4 hours.
3: Whoa.
4: 4 hours from where her parents' house was. And we drove. I can't remember the name of the town, but it's a famous border town. Rocky Point, I think, is what it's called.
3: Okay.
4: So, and it's a little touristy area, but still, you're in a totally different country. You know, it's the year 2000, I think the year 2000. So, you know, we don't have smartphones. We barely have the Nokia very first generation of cell phones.
3: You've printed out on MapQuest, go to Mexico. Yeah.
4: You are exactly right. I was riding shotgun, obviously, and I had the MapQuest papers, like, in my hand, and we had our Nokia cell phones, which back then, yeah, you just can't use them in Mexico.
2: Yeah.
4: So the minute we cross over the border, zero cell phone. Okay,
2: oh,
4: zero
2: no.
4: cell phone. I am not even kidding. So we're probably about a half hour into Mexico, and we get a flat tire. And we are on the side of the road in Mexico with zero cell service.
3: Wow.
4: Yeah. Zero pesos to make a telephone call, you know. So we are sitting there. Thank goodness some University of Arizona students were packed in a car from Tucson and were driving down to go to Rocky Point. It's like a famous beach area.
3: Finally, Arizona being a party school pays off for you.
4: Yes. Because who knows who could have stopped to, quote, help us.
2: Yeah.
4: Like, how naive, isn't that crazy, like, naive? So luckily, the University of Arizona guys helped us put the donut on the car. Then we end up pulling into this very shady makeshift tire shack. Like, didn't even have a roof. Like, it was like a fort, basically, of these, like, five guys working this tire place. And so we pull in, and it was basically like, how much cash do you have type of situation. And they took our cash. I don't remember how much it was. And they put the new tire on, and we drove away, and we made it home. But, like, that could have turned out way different.
2: Isn't it insane, Lisa? And I know you can agree with this, too, as being, like, a mom. So now that I am a mom to my daughter.
4: Yeah.
2: I look back at everything that I did when I was a teenager, and I'm like, there's no way you are not going to get away with any of this.
4: Well, no, I mean, basically our phones work internationally all the time. I can follow
3: my
4: daughter.
3: You can track somebody, yeah.
4: Oh, I can track her every single move. And that's what's so crazy. Of course, our parents, the generation we grew up in, didn't know any better, that technology didn't exist and they couldn't keep us locked in our bedrooms forever. They had to let us do things. But now, like, looking back with what we have as parents, like, she literally said to her parents, hey, I'm going to drive Lisa, you know, 5 hours. We're going to drive to Mexico to Rocky Point for the day and you can't get a hold of us. Okay, have a great time. Drive safe. Like, what?
2: And that's why I'm so glad that they didn't have Ring cameras back when I was a teenager.
4: Oh my gosh.
2: Because the time that my grandpa caught me sneaking out, my window was nailed shut for all of eternity. Yeah.
4: Your childhood would have been completely different if he could have tracked your every move.
2: Thank God it wasn't.
4: Sorry.
2: So what is something you did when you were younger that you now look back and wonder, what the hell was I thinking? Chime in over on our Facebook page or be part of the show, 815-874-2103.
4: Yeah.
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1: A Rockford grocery store and a nonprofit focused on sustainable farming are partnering on a new initiative to bring groceries directly into neighborhoods where access to healthy foods is limited. The Rockford Mobile Grocery Store would run 5 days a week with two stops per day, primarily serving West and Southwest Rockford. It would be operated in partnership with City Center Market and Farmers Rising. City Council is set to decide Monday whether to offer $822,000 in tax funding spread over 3 years to help get the program off the ground. Rockford is putting forward a new strategy designed to make it easier for home builders to expedite construction on vacant lots. The goal is to address the city's need for more housing while filling hundreds of lots that were left vacant after a blighted property was demolished. The city is set to put forward a request for a proposal for architectural plans that could be quickly shared with small home builders who can infill empty lots. A new program aims to help small businesses fill vacant Rockford storefronts by providing rental assistance and ensuring entrepreneurs have guidance on opening a brick-and-mortar shop. The proposed Spaces to Places program is designed to encourage local entrepreneurs while pumping new life into the city's business districts. The city would reimburse security deposits as business owners lease new storefronts. It would also cover 50% of the rent for 1 year with a maximum funding level of $20,000 per business. Mayor Tom McNamara had foreshadowed the program's arrival during his State of the City address in April. Now it's slated for a city council vote on Monday. Reporting for RockRiverCurrent.com, I'm Kevin Haas.
2: The Chicago Bulls had two picks in last night's NBA draft. With the fourth pick, they chose forward Caleb Wilson from North Carolina. And with the 15th pick, they took Dalen Swain, a guard from Texas. The Milwaukee Bucks took guard Brayden Burries from Arizona with the 10th pick. In Major League Baseball, the Cubs get a 9-6 win over the Mets. The White Sox beat Cleveland 2-1 to move into first place in the AL Central. And the Brewers beat the Reds 2-1. Everybody plays again today. And World Cup group play continues today. The USA plays Turkey tomorrow at SoFi Stadium in California, but they have already advanced to the knockout round of the tournament. That's sports. I'm Matt Hall.
3: 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Hey, what's going on? It's Chelsea. 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
2: Some rain in the forecast this morning and then maybe continuing on throughout the day. Otherwise, we're going to see temperatures in the upper 70s out there. Tonight, down into the lower 60s and then ahead for tomorrow. Thursday looking pretty decent. You can expect some clouds mixed with sunshine and temperatures in the lower 80s for the day.
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5: Some people have some really weird pets. I dated this girl in California who didn't share this information with me until I decided to spend a weekend with her and her family in Nevada.
1: Okay.
5: And she took me to her place and comes out with her pet rat, who she's letting crawl all over her arms and sleep with her in bed. And I'm like, hey, it was nice knowing you. This is the red flag for me. I'm calling it quits.
1: Wow.
5: I get it. People own mice and people own rats. It's just not for me. Now, would I domesticate a raccoon? Yes.
1: I can't believe that was a deal breaker for you, Chelsea. That seems almost a little shallow.
5: Wow. Calling me shallow, eh? Well, how would you feel if you went to a girl's house and she was like, hey, this is my pet wolf?
1: Well, I come to a girl's office every day and she has a weird pet that is a studio dog and it flops around in front of me and asks for belly rubs. So I feel like I already am living this situation.
5: It's true. Hey, but there are celebrities that have some really weird pets, and we're not just talking rats or raccoons. We're talking like wolves.
1: Oh, wow.
5: So Kristen Stewart, did you know that she grew up raising wolf hybrids? So Kristen Stewart, you know, she's from Twilight.
1: Yeah, so that's why people should have been Team Wolf on
5: that.
1: Yeah,
5: they should have been Team Wolf. Thank you, so you get it. In 2013, she actually had to go to court with a neighbor who wasn't cool with the two that she had on her property. She said, quote, they're loyal, they're big, they're completely socialized, they're licensed, and they're even legal for me to have, and I love them. But she had to go to court to show, hey, this is legal.
1: Wow.
5: I don't know if I would
1: I didn't know you could own a domesticated wolf, so that's news to me.
5: Me either. Salma Hayek, she adopted a rescue owl in 2019 after a company that her husband owns. She pretty much was like, I am obsessed with him. He comes to me, like flies on her shoulder. I can feel him rubbing against me, which is really nice, and I feel so blessed. So now she is like owning rescue owls.
1: Wow.
5: Kind of crazy, right? I don't know if I'd want an owl flying around. Unless it was like a carrier pigeon and I could like train it to deliver messages for me. That'd be cool. Paris Hilton, years ago, she got herself a little rainforest mammal called a kinkajou. She named it Baby Love. So what is a kinkajou? It kind of looks like one of those sugar glider type things.
1: Okay, yeah,
5: kind of like
1: what I was
5: a
1: picturing.
5: Wallaby,
1: yeah.
5: Maybe?
1: Yeah.
5: Is that what, like, kind of you describe it? Or a lemur?
1: Lemur's a little bigger, right? And don't they have, like, a striped tail?
5: They do have a striped tail. But, yeah, so a kinkapoo, which I was not familiar with until today. It's kind of cute. I don't know if I'd want one,
1: Should
5: though.
1: We get an B103 kinkapoo?
5: I think that'd be cute. Ice-T had a shark tank in his recording studio.
1: Holy
5: it's gone
1: cow.
5: Now.
1: Okay.
5: So somebody probably called the cops on him, as they did Tyga, because Tyga owned an actual tiger.
1: I was going to say that if Tyga owned a lion, that would just be a total swing and miss.
5: But they're illegal in California. The cops came, and he's like, okay, I'll give it to the animal shelter. So he literally pretty much was like, okay, I can't keep this. The jig is up.
1: Wow.
5: Yeah, crazy, right?
1: I can't imagine feeding that.
5: Me either. Last one here. Nicolas Cage, I don't even know where to begin. He's owned sharks, an octopus, a 5-foot monitor lizard, and two venomous albino king cobras named Moby and Sheba. He actually had to lock them up behind bulletproof glass containers and kept anti-venom handy. He said once, quote, if they bite me, I have 15 minutes to live.
1: Oh, my gosh.
5: Still owns those snakes to this day.
1: Nicolas Cage just solidifying his reputation as one of the weirdest dudes.
5: As one of, like, and being on National Treasure, yeah. I mean, it makes sense, right? Owning cobras.
1: He might need those cobras if he ever needs to, like, heist the Declaration of Independence again.
5: Okay, if you could own any animal, if you could domesticate any animal in the world, any animal, it could be a tiger, a liger, what did Paris Hilton have? A kinkapoo?
1: I think a cheetah seems fun, because if you've ever seen a cheetah, they purr like actual cats.
5: Really?
1: Yeah, they don't roar. They're like very, you know, they're the deadliest things and they say meow.
5: You heard it from Kevin. He's going to domesticate a cheetah. I feel like I would want like a capybara.
1: Oh, yeah.
5: Like something cute and little like that.
1: And they're super friendly. They like everyone, I think, if I understand what.
5: I know there was a local, I think it was up in Belvedere. What's the little animal sanctuary up there?
1: Oh, Summerfield Zoo and Farm.
5: Yes, they had a capybara at one point.
1: Okay.
5: And I wanted to go do the meet and greet. I don't know if it's still up there. I need to go fact check. And if it is, I think I know where we're going this weekend.
1: I've seen capybara bars in other countries where you like go and they just hang out with you and you pet them because they're apparently one of the most friendly animals.
5: They should do this in Rockford. They should do this at Summerfield Zoo.
1: Should we open a capybara bar? A capybara?
5: Get out.

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1: The Wall Street Journal just did an article on how Gen Z and older millennials want to get their parents involved in their dating life. They want their parents to play matchmaker. And so my single friend, Kevin Haas, I had him come in because I'm like, hey, would you let your mom play matchmaker?
2: I've been trying to have the opposite happen to me for my entire life. My mom is almost like a pimp. Like, she sees any woman on the streets and she's like, how about my son? Would you take my son for a test drive? It's like, she hits on more women for me than I've ever hit on in my entire life.
1: Well, it's because, you know, like me, we want to see our single friends flourish.
2: I guess so. She used to threaten. She used to threaten that if I was still single when I'm 30, 13 years ago, that she would take out a billboard to advertise, here's my single son. Now, of course, I'm still single at 43. I think she doesn't want to do it now because she doesn't think I'm good looking enough to put on a billboard anymore.
1: I want to throw in on this. Can we throw in on a billboard? I've been wanting to do this for you and Matt, honestly.
2: You know, one of these outdoor advertising sign companies, they could hear this and just...
1: I mean, your name was on a billboard at one point, wasn't it?
2: Yeah, let's not talk about that. This is kind of a soft subject.
1: Would you call it a soft shell subject?
0: Do you suffer from SBL? Same boring lunch.
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1: We're gearing up for the 10th pop-up in the parks. I've got Elizabeth and Alyssa in studio this morning with me. Hey, girls.
2: Hey, Chelsea.
1: I'm so excited. Over 150 vendors. You're going to have carnival-style games.
2: Yes.
1: There's going to be such a fun time. I really love that you guys always switch it up with the themes.
2: Yes, we are big theme girlies. So when we decide on a theme, we pour everything into that theme, and we do our best to try to bring that theme to life within reason. But we do really strive on picking a fun and picking a fun theme that people would want to come and attend pretty much.
1: So over 150 vendors. What are some of those vendors that we can expect on July 18th?
3: Oh my gosh. There's truly something for everyone. We have permanent jewelry. We have hair tinsel. We have bakers. We have 3D printers. We have crochet. We have... There is just truly something for everyone. We have boutiques. We have kids' clothing. We have hair bows. We have just everything.
1: And live entertainment, there's going to be a DJ there.
2: Yes. So we'll have the DJ. We will have TNZ Magic with a magic show, which will be super fun. We have two bounce houses for the kids. We will have carnival and circus-themed games for all the family. We have a golf simulator. Truly, it's not just about, you know, coming and walking around and shopping, which is obviously the biggest piece of it, but it is a true family-friendly event. So everybody in your family is going to be entertained from start to finish.
1: And this is all about supporting small businesses. This is super meaningful to both of you guys.
2: Yes.
3: Yes, we both have our own businesses, so we just really try to strive on supporting our community, supporting the small businesses in our community, and making sure people come out and have a good time and support our vendors, too.
1: And I'm going to be out there live hanging out at Pop Up in the Parks. It's in the McChesney Park Mall parking lot, right?
2: Yes. So McChesney Park Mall parking lot, we will have that entire parking lot, not only just for the event, but for parking as well. So we have plenty of space for everybody.
1: Like, I'm not even joking you. This thing is massive. They aren't even exaggerating when they say there is something for every single person in the family.
2: Yes.
3: This was truly a dream location for us as well. We always said that if we wanted to do it big, we were going to do it in that parking lot. And then our dream came true, and we're so thankful. So it's just truly a dream location, and we're so thankful to be able to host it there.
2: Yes.
1: And like I said, there's over 150 vendors. If somebody wants to check out all the vendors, the lineup, the food trucks, where can they find you guys?
2: You can find us on Facebook and on Instagram at Pop Up in the Parks. We post daily vendor highlights, so we shine a really bright light on all of the vendors that are participating, including food trucks. And of course, our events would not be possible without the help of our sponsors as well.
3: Yes, we did want to give a huge shout out to our sponsors. We have Stateline Bounce House. We have Zach Purcell of TNZ Magic. We have Jams Disposal. We have Credit by Marilou. And we have Golden Glow Lab.
1: Well, I will see you guys on July 18th for Pop Up in the Parks, the 10th Pop Up in the Parks.
2: We cannot believe it.
3: So exciting.
1: A round of applause from our studio audience. You can grab all the details. Head over to Pop Up in the Parks on Facebook. We'll see you there July 18th.
2: See you there.
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1: A Rockford grocery store and a nonprofit focused on sustainable farming are partnering on a new initiative to bring groceries directly into neighborhoods where access to healthy foods is limited. The Rockford Mobile Grocery Store would run 5 days a week with two stops per day, primarily serving West and Southwest Rockford. It would be operated in partnership with City Center Market and Farmers Rising. City Council is set to decide Monday whether to offer $822,000 in tax funding spread over 3 years to help get the program off the ground. Rockford is putting forward a new strategy designed to make it easier for home builders to expedite construction on vacant lots. The goal is to address the city's need for more housing while filling hundreds of lots that were left vacant after a blighted property was demolished. The city is set to put forward a request for a proposal for architectural plans that could be quickly shared with small home builders who can infill empty lots. A new program aims to help small businesses fill vacant Rockford storefronts by providing rental assistance and ensuring entrepreneurs have guidance on opening a brick-and-mortar shop. The proposed Spaces to Places program is designed to encourage local entrepreneurs while pumping new life into the city's business districts. The city would reimburse security deposits as business owners lease new storefronts. It would also cover 50% of the rent for 1 year with a maximum funding level of $20,000 per business. Mayor Tom McNamara had foreshadowed the program's arrival during his State of the City address in April. Now it's slated for a city council vote on Monday. Reporting for RockRiverCurrent.com, I'm Kevin Haas.
2: The Chicago Bulls had two picks in last night's NBA draft. With the fourth pick, they chose forward Caleb Wilson from North Carolina. And with the 15th pick, they took Dalen Swain, a guard from Texas. The Milwaukee Bucks took guard Brayden Burries from Arizona with the 10th pick. In Major League Baseball, the Cubs get a 9-6 win over the Mets. The White Sox beat Cleveland 2-1 to move into first place in the AL Central. And the Brewers beat the Reds 2-1. Everybody plays again today. And World Cup group play continues today. The USA plays Turkey tomorrow at SoFi Stadium in California, but they have already advanced to the knockout round of the tournament. That's sports. I'm Matt Hall.
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2: Some rain in the forecast this morning and then maybe continuing on throughout the day. Otherwise, we're going to see temperatures in the upper 70s out there. Tonight, down into the lower 60s, and then ahead for tomorrow. Thursday, looking pretty decent. You can expect some clouds mixed with sunshine and temperatures in the lower 80s for the day.
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4: Who's ready for some useless knowledge trivia?
5: Is that why we're here?
4: I've got my good friends Matt Hall and Steve Summers in the studio with me this morning. Hey, guys.
5: Hey, Chels.
4: All right, so I've got some useless knowledge trivia we're going to play. This is from BuzzFeed.com, and of course, you can play along too here. All right, guys. What is a group of owls called?
5: Oh, I knew this one.
4: A group of owls.
5: A hoot nanny. A hoot nanny.
2: That's got to be the right answer. I can't even beat that.
4: I also have multiple choice.
5: Oh.
4: Would you like multiple choice?
2: How do I buzz in?
4: You say your name.
5: Oh. Okay.
4: All right. What is a group of owls called? Is it a gaggle? Is it a murder? Is it a parliament or a mob?
5: Oh, hey. I'm sorry. Steve.
4: Steve, A?
2: I thought it was Hooters. I'm sorry,
4: oh
2: Matt.
4: Oh, my gosh.
2: Matt, Hooters.
5: Give him the point because that was really
4: it's
5: good.
4: It's a parliament.
2: A parliament of owls? Well, they're very smart. Sometimes they wear glasses.
4: Did you know that owls can rotate their heads up to 270 degrees?
2: I did know that, yeah.
4: Which of the six main characters on Friends never got married? Is it Phoebe, Chandler, Rachel, or Joey?
5: Steve.
4: Joey? You are correct.
2: Joey's the right answer.
4: 1 point for Steve. Yes. Useless knowledge trivia. What is the capital of Australia?
2: Oh, Matt, that is going to be, it's like a really short name. Burn or something like that, or I'm close.
5: Steve.
2: What is it?
5: Brisbane.
2: Brisbane?
4: No. Wrong.
2: Sign. Sin.
4: No.
5: Not Sydney. I know that.
2: It's not Sydney.
4: Cabrera.
2: Oh, I didn't know. I was even close.
4: Cabrera.
5: This is really useful knowledge.
4: This is useful knowledge.
5: Remember this.
4: Okay, you guys better get this right. If not, I'm calling Maggie from the Rockefeller Valley Blood Center.
2: Oh, God.
4: And you both have to give blood today. What blood type is a universal donor?
6: Oh, man.
2: I think it's me.
6: Steve. Oh.
4: Oh, negative.
2: Oh, negative.
4: Nice job. Oh, negative.
2: Oh, negative. That's right. I'm negative.
4: All right, I've got a couple more here. Which president was a licensed bartender, was it?
2: Abraham Lincoln.
4: That is correct.
2: I knew that.
4: Wow, the tavern was called Barry and Lincoln, and it was named after the two owners.
2: Do you think he wore his big hat when he was bartending? He could put the tips in it. Use it as a tip jar.
4: One more for the useless knowledge trivia. What is Elton John's birth name? Is it John Elton? Is it Reginald Kenneth Dwight?
2: Matt, it's that one.
4: You're going to let me finish?
6: I'm going to let her finish.
2: No, I just know it's Reginald.
4: It is Reginald.
2: Don't even bother if I know.
4: Jeez, sorry, Steve. Matt didn't even give you a chance. You got 1 point at least.
5: I'm just happy that I had a chance to play and participate in the game.
2: Oh.
5: Thank you.
2: Aww. You're just glad everybody had fun, eh, Steve?
5: That's what I do, yeah.
4: Good answer. Good answer.

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1: How far are you willing to travel for your favorite food? That's today's Facebook topic. You can be part of the show anytime, 815-874-2103. We got a lot of great comments on our Facebook page. Amy said that she traveled all the way to Atlanta for barbecue.
2: I get it.
1: I would do it. I would travel pretty far for some good barbecue.
2: Me too. I want to go to In-N-Out Burger, and I know there's not one even close until you get to Colorado, right? So I would go for In-N-Out Burger because I know you've talked it up so good.
1: So you'd travel 14 hours?
2: Yes.
1: I think that's the closest is 14
2: okay,
1: hours.
2: Okay, fine. 14-hour road trip. What are we doing after this show? We're getting in my car and we're going to In-N-Out Burger.
1: Okay, I've got Alyssa and Hope in studio. Alyssa, Hope, how far are you willing to travel for your favorite food?
3: I would definitely have to say I'm a machu and probably go like easily 12, 14 hours, but I'm going to go to my OG place. So I'm going to have to say Buc-ee's.
1: Okay.
3: You got to get
1: all that
3: pulled pork sandwich, man. I'm telling you, it is amazing.
1: Good answer. Good answer, Hope.
4: I would definitely probably travel to like Tennessee to Gatlinburg because they have some of the best food there, especially at the candy shops because they have some of the best candy that we don't even have here in Rockford.
1: Hope is traveling 12 hours to get candy.
2: For candy? Yes. Is it seriously that good?
4: I think Matt. Of course.
1: Oh my God.
4: No, I'll drive myself. I'm
1: fine. Hey, how far are you willing to drive for your favorite food? Chime in, be part of the show anytime. 815-874-2103. 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

I used to think about immature things. 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Are you gonna call me like you said you would? Is this really your real phone number?

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Zodiac sign, it must be a Gemini moon, cause we about to go half. Mistakenly, nobody been in a bag, but how many bodies done been in her bag?

B103. So today is Amazon Prime Day number 2. Are you celebrating? I have in front of me the worst things to buy on Amazon Prime Day, according to a new article by The Motley Fool. Supplements and diet products, Apple products, TVs, clothes, and also among the worst things to buy on Amazon Prime Day, items that will live at the back of your cupboard and never be used. Yeah, you should never buy those, even on a normal day.

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It looks like it's going to be a nice day on Friday. 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Sounds like a lot of fun. 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

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We're looking forward to Sky Concert 2026 presented by Buffalo Contracting and Rockford Community Bank. 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

Have you been watching the World Cup games? Could you use a little emotional support here and there? Well, Taco Bell has launched emotional support tacos for World Cup soccer fans. 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Celebration, disappointment, loyalty, and the need for a taco when the moment calls for it. I mean, nothing can make you feel better than a taco. Am I right?

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B103. I just saw that tomorrow is National Bomb Pop Day. But now that I'm thinking about them and my mouth is watering, it's okay to celebrate early, right?

The National Weather Service in Milwaukee Sullivan has issued a tornado warning for Northern Rock County in south-central Wisconsin until 4:15 p.m. At 3:25 p.m., a severe thunderstorm capable of producing a tornado was located over Evansville, moving southeast at 25 miles per hour. Hazard, tornado and quarter-size hail. Source, weather spotters reported funnel cloud. Impact, flying debris will be dangerous to those caught without shelter. Mobile homes will be damaged or destroyed. Damage to roofs, windows, and vehicles will occur. Tree damage is likely. This dangerous storm will be near Janesville and Foothill around 3:30 p.m. Other locations impacted by this tornadic thunderstorm include Leiden. Take cover now. Move to a basement or an interior room on the lowest floor of a sturdy building. Avoid windows. If you are outdoors, in a mobile home, or in a vehicle, move to the closest substantial shelter and protect yourself from flying debris.

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Yeah, it's going to be the 4th of July, and there's tons going on in downtown Rockford. 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

B103, I'm Lisa. So are your kids misbehaving during summer break? Maybe you should look into something like this. So there's a tradition in Akita, Japan called Namahage, where grown men dress up like demons to scare children into behaving. 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Asking for a friend.

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7: 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The proposed Spaces to Places program is designed to encourage local entrepreneurs while pumping new life into the city's business districts. The city would reimburse security deposits as business owners lease new storefronts. It would also cover 50% of the rent for 1 year, with a maximum funding level of $20,000 per business. Mayor Tom McNamara had foreshadowed the program during his State of the City address in April. Now it's slated for a city council vote on Monday. Kevin Haas reporting.
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B103. So I was just reading about Justin Bieber in Elle magazine, and he said his son Jack has taught him how to relax and let go. He said, "I think the biggest lesson I learned from him is being able to let go and surrender to the fact I am learning how to be a parent and how to be a dad and letting it be okay that I don't know what I'm doing." Justin Bieber joined the parenting

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B103. Okay, so did you watch the crash documentary on Netflix? You know, the one about Mackenzie Schirilla. She drove her car into a wall, killing her boyfriend and her boyfriend's friend. Well, the Supreme Court of Ohio has once again declined to hear an appeal filed by her attorneys. I agree with that call, and I guarantee if you watch that documentary, you will too.

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Highs in the upper 70s. 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

B103. All right, so Katy Perry has been dating Justin Trudeau for some time now. He's the former Prime Minister of Canada. And apparently, when they are around other people, there's lots of PDA. Sources are saying that she's making out with Justin in public every chance she gets, to the point where people around them are uncomfortable and whispering that they should get a room. Everyone needs to calm down. They're still in the honeymoon stage. Once that's over, you won't have to worry about that anymore.

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